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1: Kelowna firefighters racing to a Harding Road property where a workshop was fully involved in flames. Crews arrived just before 5 a.m. near Galati Bay and worked to bring the fire under control using a defensive approach. The fire has been extinguished, but firefighters remained on scene checking for lingering hotspots. Officials say there were no occupants inside the building and no injuries have been reported. The Central Okanagan is growing fast and officials want residents to help shape what comes next. The regional district has approved a public consultation plan as the first step toward creating a new regional growth strategy. The process will look at where and how the region grows while focusing on issues including housing, infrastructure, and protecting the environment. Two rounds of public engagement are planned, giving residents a chance to share their ideas before the strategy is finalized. 22 Lake Country students are getting a taste of what it takes to become a firefighter. Students from George Elliott Secondary School have graduated from their Junior Firefighter Academy after 5 months of training with the Lake Country Fire Department. The program included 100 hours of instruction covering everything from first aid and fire tactics to wildfire response and vehicle rescues. Officials say the academy gives students valuable skills and a possible pathway toward a future career in emergency services. And a heads up for Kelowna commuters, a pair of busy roads are getting a summer makeover. Paving work on Gordon Drive and Lexington Drive begins Sunday and will include road closures, lane reductions, and detours over the next 2 weeks. The project includes road improvements, upgrades to underground infrastructure, and bike lane enhancements where possible. The city's asking drivers to slow down near work crews, follow posted signs, and plan alternate routes before traveling. In sports, the Edmonton Elks look to take sole possession of the top spot in the CFL's West Division as they host the BC Lions tonight. The Elks are tied with the Saskatchewan Roughriders atop the West at 4-1. The 1-4 Lions are looking to build off their first win of the season, which came last week after beating the Elks at the game in Kelowna. And taking a look at the weather forecast, partly cloudy tonight with a chance of showers and thunderstorms in the evening and an overnight low of 16. Sunny tomorrow with a high of 30, then sunny Sunday with a daytime high of 31. Right now in Kelowna, it's 34.
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Kenny Loggins, this is it on OV 103.9. Hard to believe. A week ago, we were at Rock the Lake. Isn't that wild? That was just last weekend. Lots of features on Rock the Lake. Some of the artists that performed on our Kelowna 10 app. Plus your chance to win $300 in K10 karaoke. And what about birthday freebies? Do you do that? Do you get the free stuff on your birthday? Chris, who works here at OV 103.9, did a feature on that. 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
1: So we do have a chance of showers, risk of a thunder shower tonight, but then Saturday and Sunday, nothing but sunshine, according to Environment Canada, and highs around 30, and I can see clearly now. Johnny Nash. I can see-

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This is OV 103.9. Rush have concerts coming up in December in Vancouver, part of their 50-something tour.

James Taylor wrote this song, Dreaming of Mexico, and it's funny because usually in August I start dreaming about Mexico and book a trip. From 1975, James Taylor on OV 1039.

Hearts and Magic Man on OV 103.9. Tequila Sunrise is a cocktail invented in the 1930s, but then changed drastically. And then the version in the 1970s inspired this song from the Eagles on OV 103.9.

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Just got off the phone with Michael. OV1039, that is Brian Adams hiding from love. And Michael said, what is this? I'm new to Kelowna. What is this about free music in the park? Okay, so every Friday night, all summer long, Memorial Park, West Kelowna, free live music. And tonight is no exception. So tonight, it is the Dixie Fried Hepcats. They're a rockabilly group out of the North Okanagan. They're phenomenal. The Hip Replacements, also performing tribute to the Tragically Hip. Get there early. There's all kinds of food available. And the Friday night market as well goes until 8 o'clock. So free music, Friday night market, food trucks. The list goes on and on. It's going to be a good time tonight. And then our next one, next weekend, Friday, Arrival in Dreams, which is a tribute to Fleetwood Mac and this band. This band is ABBA, so that's next week. Yeah, but free music in the park, Friday nights.

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2: Good evening, I'm Liam Verster with your news update. An air quality warning is in place for Kelowna and the Okanagan as wildfire smoke is drifting into the valley. Environment Canada issued the warning as smoke is coming in from fires burning in southeast

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1: And launched a defensive attack. Four fire trucks, two safety officers, and the duty fire chief responded, with crews staying behind to monitor for hotspots. No one was inside the building and no injuries were reported, while the cause of the fire remains unknown. The Central Okanagan is growing fast, and officials want residents to help shape what comes next. The regional district has approved a public consultation plan as the first step toward creating a new regional growth strategy. The process will look at where and how the region grows while focusing on issues including housing, infrastructure, and protecting the environment. Two rounds of public engagement are planned, giving residents a chance to share their ideas before the strategy is finalized. And before they even step inside a burning building, these future firefighters are learning what it takes to answer the call. 22 George Eliot Secondary students have completed the Junior Firefighter Academy, earning certificates and hands-on experience with the Lake Country Fire Department. The five-month program included training in hose operations, emergency response, wildfire mitigation, and physical fitness. Fire officials say the goal is not only to inspire future firefighters, but to give local youth skills that will last a lifetime. And drivers in Kelowna will want to plan ahead as paving work closes parts of two busy roads starting this weekend. Gordon Drive and Lexington Drive will face traffic impacts from July 19th to the 29th as part of the city's road renewal program. Gordon Drive will be reduced to single-lane traffic during the day with overnight closures and detours in place, while Lexington Drive will later close to through traffic. The city is reminding drivers to follow construction signs and check the road report before heading out. In sports, the Edmonton Elks look to take sole possession of top spot of the CFL's West Division as they host the BC Lions tonight. The Elks are tied with the Saskatchewan Roughriders atop the West at 4-1. The Lions, who are 1-4, are looking to build off their first of the season, which came last week after beating the Elks at the game in Kelowna. And taking a look at the weather forecast, partly cloudy tonight with a chance of showers and thunderstorms in the evening and an overnight low of 16. Sunny tomorrow with a high of 30. Then sunny Sunday with a daytime high of 31. Right now in Kelowna, it's 33.
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The Supremes kick off your 60s at 6 for a Friday. You can't hurry, love. It's OV 103.9. I'm Brian Martin. Appreciate you joining me for some great music from the 60s. From an iconic 1960s musical, Hair, it's the Cowsills.

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11: 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OV 1039.

The Rolling Stones' time is on my side. It's the 60s at 6 on OV 1039. So the Stones discovered that song because Mick and Keith were huge fans of American jazz and blues recordings. They came across that one in 64 and obviously made it a bigger hit than the original recording from the U.S. An original recording from the U.S. that also did very well. Here's the Beach Boys. Whoa!

moving on from a failed relationship. Gordon Lightfoot writes about a carefree highway, a metaphor for moving on. It's OV1039. Every single weekday, we play an hour of the 60s. Great tunes. Still ahead, some Guess Who, BJ Thomas and the Beatles. But first, The Doors from 1968. And Touch Me on OV1039.

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1: I should laugh.

BJ Thomas and his version of Hooked on a Feeling from 1968. This is the 60s at 6 and some more 60s to come, including some Bob Dylan coming up for you in just minutes. Then it's Ryan and your 70s at 7. He's lined up some Casey and the Sunshine Band, Kiss. Talk about variety, right? Ian Thomas, and he'll kick things off with Queen. One of my favorite Queen songs from 1976, You're My Best Friend. Now some Bob Dylan from 1965, Highway 61 Revisited.

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1: Electric piano. Freddie Mercury, not a fan, but they talked him into it and turned out being one of their best songs. I'm Ryan with you for the next hour. We've got all the best songs from the greatest decade of music jam-packed into one awesome hour on this Friday night. What a beautiful evening. Right now, we've got Ian Thomas.

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5: I recently had a listener ask me, Ryan, do you have a favorite disco band? And I didn't go with ABBA because they're so much more than disco. And the Bee Gees were tempting, but again, when you look at their entire body of work, it's not just disco. So without skipping a beat, I went with KC and the Sunshine Band. Nothing beats these guys. Shake your booty on the 70s at 7.

You know, back before the internet, when you could just go online and Google something, a lot of people would call into radio stations when they played that song and say, is this the Beatles? Is this some long-lost track? Are the Beatles back together? No, that was a Canadian group, Clatu, from 1976, calling occupants of interplanetary craft. From the 70s at 7, I'm Ryan. Here's one that you might be a bit more familiar with. It's The Knack.

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1: Thanks to a nasty tabloid article, there was once a twisted rumor about Anne and Nancy Wilson's sisterly bond being something more salacious. A record promoter caught Anne's anger by trying to dig for more on this unsubstantiated rumor. Fueled by rage and pure don't mess with us energy, Anne and Nancy wrote this song as a sonic slapdown. I'm Peter Michaels, and that's one thing about one song on OV 1039.

Heart with Barracuda. Do you know what? We actually had a Heart cover band called Barracuda out from Vancouver just a few weeks ago. They were playing the free concerts, Music in the Park in West Kelowna. It's happening every Friday night, so it's actually happening right now as I speak. If you're a fan of the Tragically Hip and you're in West Kelowna, go check out that free show. It's at the amphitheater. You can stop by, grab a spot, check out the Hip Replacements. I'm Ryan with you for the 70s and 7. Right now, we've got

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Man for Man, Blinded by the Light, wrapping up the 70s at 7. It is time for me to take off and enjoy the rest of this gorgeous evening. It is going to stay like this all week long. This beautiful sunny skies, leaving you guys with Lighthouse. You have a great night.

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3: We're going into the imperishable world, and we're going into the immortal world. And what is perishable and what is mortal cannot come there. That is the great transformation.
4: You're listening to Grace to You, the Bible teaching ministry of John MacArthur. I'm Phil Johnson, your host. It may sound morbid, but have you ever thought about what it's going to be like at your funeral? How will your friends and family feel? What will they understand about your eternal destination? Well, if you're a Christian, your funeral is an opportunity to praise the Lord, and it truly can be a time of rejoicing. That can happen if your loved ones know exactly where you have gone and what it's like there. Important points to consider today on Grace to You as John MacArthur continues his series called The End is Not the End. It's a biblical look at death and what comes after it for the Christian. So follow along in 1 Corinthians 15 as John begins the lesson.
3: Skeptics, both ancient and modern, have argued against the truth of resurrection, scoffing at the idea that the body which disintegrates in the grave or which is virtually destroyed in a fire or the bottom of the sea or in some other way could ever rise from the dead. So Paul writes this chapter, this massively important chapter of 58 verses, to help us understand the resurrection. We've looked at the evidence of the resurrection. We've looked at the importance of the resurrection. We've looked at the sequence of the resurrection. We've looked at the incentives of the resurrection. We've looked at the implications of the resurrection. And then in our last look, we looked at the very body of resurrection. And we did that, you remember, starting in verse 36 or so, 39 or so, and going down to verse 49. So we have looked at the resurrection in all these ways. Now when we come to verses 50 to 58, we come to the conclusion of Paul's treatment of the resurrection. Now there are four lines to follow here. There is first the great transformation, then the great triumph, then the great thanksgiving, and then the great therefore. That's just a way that we can break it down so that we can access with some level of understanding its wonderful truths. So let's begin with the great transformation that takes place in resurrection. Verse 50. Now I say this, brethren, that flesh and blood cannot inherit the kingdom of God, nor does the perishable inherit the imperishable. This is a transitional statement from the prior section. You can't take the perishable inside the imperishable realm of eternity. Flesh and blood refers to our bodies as now designed for life on this earth. And we know very well what that means. We know what it is to live in flesh and blood. Hebrews 2:14 says, "The children share in flesh and blood." That's just a way to describe our physicality. Now, physicality, as we have it in this world, cannot inherit the kingdom of God. It can't be taken into God's realm. Flesh is often used in the scripture in a moral way, such as in Romans chapter 7 and other places. But here, it's not used in a moral sense. Whenever it's combined with blood, it simply means physical. Flesh and blood is simply a reference to our physicality. We cannot enter the heavenly kingdom the way we are. You say, wait a minute, in the Old Testament, Enoch did and Elijah did. This is true. You have those two, but I will promise you one thing. Based on this verse alone, something happened between the time they left here and got there, because flesh and blood cannot inherit the kingdom of God. We must be changed. What is the kingdom of God? Here, it refers to more than just living in God's spiritual kingdom. It has reference to the future heavenly kingdom.

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1: Radical transformation. A radical transformation must take place. Death becomes then like the planting of the seed that bursts forth in new life after the resurrection. The Apostle Paul used that illustration earlier in the chapter. The transformation is really described in verses 35 through verse 49. And here he's just reminding us of it, that it is necessary. It is necessary. So, that poses a question. That poses a question. And apparently the question in the mind of the Apostle Paul, as he thinks about how the Corinthians and others are going to respond to this, is what about believers who are living when Christ comes? What about them? What's going to happen to them? If they haven't died, do they have to die in order to experience this transformation? Do they have to be put into the ground and decompose before this can happen? Paul responds to that question by launching into this lyrical paean of praise in verses 51 to 57. There is to be a complete transformation of all believers, he says, dead and living. Dead and living. Those people who are alive at the time that Christ returns and brings about the resurrection, what happens to them? We find out in verse 51. Behold, I tell you a mystery. We will not all sleep. We're not all going to die. Not all believers are going to die. Some will be alive when Christ returns and raises his people. We will not all die, but we will all be changed. You see, that answers the question. If you're alive, when the Lord comes for his church, even though you haven't died, your body hasn't decomposed, on the way up, you will have an Enoch Elijah experience. You will be transformed. Now, why does Paul say, I tell you a mystery? What's mysterious about this? Well, mystery in our culture is very different than mysterion in the Greek and its use in the New Testament. This is not something hard to figure out. This isn't a riddle. Mystery in the New Testament means something previously unknown, now revealed. Something, some truth, some reality previously unknown, now revealed. What do you mean previously unknown? Not clear in the Old Testament. Not clearly revealed in the Old Testament, but clearly revealed in the New Testament. Jesus calls New Testament teaching the mysteries of the kingdom, the things that were hidden in the past and are now revealed. Just to kind of give you a context to think about that, God has some secrets he never reveals to anybody. That's Deuteronomy 29:29, the secret things belong to the Lord. There are some things that God knows that we will never know in this world, some secrets we will never understand. On the other hand, God has some secrets he reveals to everyone, to everyone. In fact, Romans is very clear that God has made himself known in the world. He has made that which is true about him evident to everyone. Since the creation of the world, his invisible attributes, eternal power, divine nature have been clearly seen, being understood through what has been made, so they're without excuse. There are some things God's revealed to no one. There are some things God's revealed to everyone. And then there are some things that he reveals only to his own people. Like Psalm 25:14 puts it this way, the secret of the Lord is with those who fear him. Or Proverbs 3:32, his secret is with the righteous. And Jesus follows up on this in Matthew by saying, these things have been hidden from the world and they're revealed unto you. God has some secrets hidden from everyone, some secrets revealed to everyone, some secrets

secrets revealed only to his people, and some secrets revealed only in the New Testament. They are the mysteries Paul speaks of often and our Lord spoke of in Matthew 13. It's just kind of a footnote. When you read about a mystery in the New Testament, you're reading about something hidden in the past, now revealed. There are a number of them identified as mysteries. Christ in you is called a mystery, the Messiah dwelling in a person. The church is a mystery. Jew and Gentile, one in the church, is a mystery. Iniquity is a mystery in the sense that the unfolding of evil as revealed in the New Testament was not known before. And one of the mysteries is revealed here. Here it is. We will not all die, but we will all be changed. We will not all die. We will all be changed. We have to be changed because we can't go to heaven like this. This isn't suited for that. We, all Christians, Paul speaking collectively, all of us gathered up in that pronoun in a collective sense, we will all be changed. We will not all die. Well, when does this happen? This change. 1 Thessalonians chapter 4 describes this event. Verse 13, 1 Thessalonians 4:13. And here, the question is the opposite question. The question with the Corinthians was, what if you don't die? How can you be resurrected and changed? Here, the question of the Thessalonians was, what if you die? And Jesus comes and you're dead. And he says, we don't want you to be uninformed, brethren, about those who are asleep, about those who died, so that you will not grieve as do the rest who have no hope. The Thessalonians were worried that believers who had died would miss the coming of Christ. He says, no. If we believe that Jesus died and rose again, even so God will bring with him those who have fallen asleep in Jesus. For this we say to you by the word of the Lord, that we who are alive and remain until the coming of the Lord will not precede those who have fallen asleep. They're going to come first, then the ones that are alive are going to be next. The Lord will descend from heaven with a shout, the voice of the archangel, the trumpet of God. The dead in Christ will rise first. Oh, okay, so what's going to happen to the people who died? Their resurrection is going to be first, and then those who are alive and remain will be caught up together with them in the clouds to meet the Lord in the air, and so shall we always be with the Lord. That is the great resurrection, and it occurs at an event that we call the rapture, the catching up of the saints. And you notice there that it happens when the Lord comes from heaven. There's a shout, there's the voice of the archangel, there's a trumpet of God, and the dead in Christ rise first in their resurrection bodies. Those who are alive are caught up in the air, and they're made eternal. They're given an eternal body on the way up so that they can meet the Lord in the air and be with him forever. Now go back to 1 Corinthians, and let me add this. Is this a process? No, it is not a process. It is not a process. Now, I'll show you verse 52 to make it pretty clear. It happens in a moment. It's not a process. The resurrection of the dead is not like the slow growth of a seed. I remember reading about an ancient king who had lived a wicked life, and he wanted to make sure that he would never have to come out of the grave to stand before his judge, his God. So he made sure that his tomb was made out of concrete covered with a massive marble slab so that he would never have to come out to face judgment for his sins. As history went on, the seed somehow got in a crack, and over the years a tree grew and burst the sarcophagus to bits. Just a little seed can do that. But this is not that. Let me show you. In a moment, that is the word.

atomos, from which we get atom, atom, A-T-O-M. What is an atom? In the Greek language, an atom is that which cannot be divided. I know, I'm not going to get scientific here. I know about neutrons and protons and electrons. But an atom is a single unit. It is the indivisible unit. It is that which cannot be divided. It indicates then something that can't be any less than it is. It can't be any smaller. It can't be any faster. It can't be any shorter. It is the indivisible unit. So this transformation, this resurrection of those that are dead and this transformation of those that are alive happens in a moment. That atomos actually means that which cannot be cut. The shortest possible time. In fact, it is like the twinkling of an eye. That's not a blink. Blinking is different than the twinkling. What is the twinkling of an eye? And by the way, your eye moves faster than any other external part of your human body. But this is not how fast your eye moves. This is not blink. This is twinkling. And what it means essentially, it comes from a Greek word used of the most rapid movement possible. Now, how can I explain this? Someone said it would be like 1/6 of a nanosecond because it's referring to the time for light to enter the iris and hit the retina. What is 1/6 of a nanosecond? Well, a microsecond is 1/1,000,000th of a second. A nanosecond is 1/1,000th of a microsecond. And the twinkling is 1/6 of a nanosecond. This is really fast. That's it, folks. That's how fast you're going to be changed. Isn't it interesting that we are told this? You say, well, this is good news. It is good news. When is it going to happen? Verse 52 says it'll happen at the last trumpet. Didn't we read about a trumpet in 1 Thessalonians? It'll happen at the last trumpet. The trumpet will sound, and in 1/6 of a nanosecond will be completely transformed. Now, when it says the last trumpet, it doesn't mean the absolute last trumpet that will ever sound in all of God's redemptive history, because even after the trumpet that is the last trumpet before the resurrection, even after that, we know during the time of the tribulation period, after we're already caught up and raised to glory, we know there's a tribulation period on earth, and we know that God will judge the earth, and those judgments will be the outflow of seven seals, and out of the seventh seal will come seven trumpet judgments. So there will be more trumpets. But this last trump is the last trump that the church identifies as the moment of its transformation and resurrection. It is called in 1 Thessalonians 4:16, as we read, the trumpet of God. There will be a shout from the Lord. There will be the voice of the archangel. There will be the blast of that trumpet. And in 1/6 of a nanosecond, the dead will rise and will be caught up, and all of us changed on the way to heaven. In the Old Testament, the New Testament, in the teaching of our Lord, even in contemporary Judaism, trumpets are associated with events. Significant events that gather the people. They're associated with events that bring about festivity and victory and triumph. This is the trumpet that is the signal for the dead to rise. It calls us all to God. You will remember, I think, back in Exodus 19, the people of Israel were summoned to come and meet God by the blowing of a trumpet. Isaiah 27 says that God's going to gather Israel in the end time by the blowing

0: of a trumpet. So this is the end as we will experience it, the church of Jesus Christ, the end for us. We'll be taken out. Judgment will be unleashed on the world as the book of Revelation lays it out. During that 7-year period of judgment, Israel will be saved. At the end of that time, judgment will come again. We'll return with Christ, and He'll set up His 1,000-year kingdom followed by the eternal state. Please notice, end of verse 52, we will be changed. We will be changed. We have to be changed because the perishable cannot put on the imperishable. The corruptible cannot put on the incorruptible. It's the exact same word used in Hebrews 1:12. And like a mantle, you will roll them up. Like a garment, they will also be changed. But you are the same. The heavens will change when God creates a new heaven and a new earth. That will be a dramatic implosion of the universe as we know it in an unbelievable atomic holocaust to be replaced by a new heaven and a new earth, no doubt with the same speed that we will be changed. It has to be this way. Verse 53 reminds us, for this perishable must put on the imperishable. This mortal must put on immortality. You have to have a different body to be in heaven. This one's no good there. I like the idea of put on, the normal word for getting dressed, the normal word in the Greek language for putting on clothes. With that in mind, go over to 2 Corinthians chapter 5, familiar, wonderful chapter. Verse 1, 2 Corinthians 5, we know that if the earthly tent, which is our house, is torn down, we have a building from God, a house not made with hands, eternal in the heavens. So the next body is a house made by God, a building from God, not made with hands, not humanly produced, and it's eternal. In the present house, we groan, longing to be clothed with our dwelling from heaven. We want to put it on, verse 3. We want to put it on so we'll not be found naked. While we're in this tent, verse 4, we groan, being burdened. We don't want to be unclothed. We don't want to go off into space and be lost in some cosmic nothingness. We want to reappear, clothed, so that what is mortal is swallowed up by life. That is the promise.
1: You're listening to Grace to You, the Bible teaching ministry of John MacArthur. John's current series is called The End is Not the End. Now, in today's lesson, John said that the eternal destinies of believers and non-believers will differ, and I think we all know that. But he said also that the moment of death, the experience of passing from this life to the next, is also fundamentally different. I once asked him to explain what he meant by that, and here's what he said.
0: Well, obviously, for the believer, it is a moment of glory. I think about Stephen, who was dying under the crushing stones in the book of Acts as they stoned him to death, and he saw the Lord standing at the right hand of the throne in heaven. I think, and I've been on deathbed scenes with believers enough to know there is a settled peace, there is a calm, there is a joy, there is an anticipation. People write about the fact, and even comment about the fact that heaven seems to be opening. There's a sense of calm in their hearts as they enter into the presence of the Lord. On the other hand, I've seen the tormented agonies of someone dying without Christ, and there's darkness and there's fear and there's dread. There's horror. Sometimes there's cursings, crying out. It's not to say that, you know, you actually experience something, but I would have to believe that based upon what Scripture says, as a Christian passes out of this world, there is the sort of a little bit of overlapping of this world to the next, and you begin to feel the joy of what is coming. That wouldn't be true in an instant death, but if it can be anticipated, there will be a sense of what's coming. And I think there's a sense of dread. I've read many testimonials.

0: of atheists and godless people who are dying, and they're horrible experiences as they come to the reality of the end of their life without any kind of hope. But it's not the issue of what's happening when you die. It's the issue of what happens after you die that has to be addressed, because you will live forever. And that's what we've been trying to say in this series. You're going to live forever. Why in the world would you cling to your sin in this life and forfeit blessing forever? That is a terrible exchange. Why would you not abandon your sin, confess Jesus as Lord, and enter into eternal bliss? Don't sacrifice the eternal on the altar of the immediate.
1: 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Friend, if you would like to dig deeper into these amazing biblical truths about death and resurrection, I encourage you to pick up a copy of John's commentary on 1 Corinthians. 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
2: Today, spending a little time in conversation with Levi Simpson. He's the executive director of Kelowna's Gospel Mission. Levi, the mix of individuals coming to call the Okanagan Kelowna home changes. Does that significantly alter the role that is played by Kelowna's Gospel Mission?
3: That's a great question, Phil. I've been here since 1989, so I've seen a lot of the changes happen in Kelowna, but I can tell you Kelowna Gospel Mission's mission remains the same. We are committed to supporting those who need support to access services, to address their life situation, to change where they're at. Our mission, we say, is to shelter the homeless, to feed the hungry, and to help the hurting. That remains the same. Our vision as we do this is to be a community of people being made whole. That recognizes that we've all got something going on in the background. Some people's are more significant and more public-facing than others, but we want to try and come alongside folks to support them where they're at. And that's honestly one of the things that people really miss in this, is that we have all gotten where we've gotten because of the support, the quality of the support that we've received. And a lot of the folks that are really struggling out there just don't have that level of support, and so we aim to offer it.
2: And it seems that still today, we want to point a finger at some place that's responsible for some of the challenges. And the Gospel Mission becomes one of those, an ongoing battle for you.
3: Yeah, that is an ongoing battle. And to a degree, it's understandable. Homelessness is a complex problem, and it's really easy to reduce that problem to the person who's standing in front of us. The fact of the matter is, we are all impacted by this problem. Businesses are impacted one way. Those experiencing homelessness are impacted another way. We are trying to come alongside those who are on the margins who don't have a lot of that support. Sometimes we often get accused of entrenching folks where they're at. And I can say very directly and very clearly that is the last thing we want to do. It doesn't benefit anybody, either experiencing homelessness or being impacted by the homeless community, to have folks stay entrenched in homelessness. Our outreach teams, our shelter teams are working to try and get people into a better situation, whether that's transitional housing, supportive housing, market housing, what have you. We want to make sure that folks are connected to supports.
2: I was down at City Hall, walked out into the parking lot, and here's a Gospel Mission van. The doors are open in the back, and there's these two huge containers of hot soup or hot stew, not sure what it was, but the lineup. And for a whole lot of those people, that was the only hot meal they were going to have today.
3: Yeah, and not just that. We don't just provide a hot meal in those instances. What we're also providing them with is mobile casework. So we, the folks that are serving that food are trained in casework. They are trained to help folks connect with wider services in our community. And that food, it's an important gift, but it's also a draw.
2: If there are individuals listening, how do people contact the Gospel Mission if they want to help you?
3: If they want to help us, they can reach out to kelownagospelmission.ca. They can also give us a call at 763-3737. We are always looking for folks who are wanting to come alongside and support the work that we do, whether that's through financial gifts, gifts in kind, or lending their time and resources in other ways. We've been doing this work here in this city since 1978, and we aim to do it long into the future. And we can only do that with the goodwill of our community.
0: Ask Okanagan with Phil Johnson.
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3: I'm Greg Bell, and we open with Holmes and Watson, and then present the finale of the five-part Yours Truly Johnny Dollar storyline, the creatively named Matter of the Medium Well Done. For many, the most famous tandem of actors to play these first characters was Basil Rathbone and Nigel Bruce. They would appear together in a popular series of films from 1939 until 1946, and a radio program aired concurrently. But Rathbone opted to quit playing Sherlock, which brought the film series to an end, but radio continued, now with Tom Conway alongside Bruce. Here they are in this broadcast from November 2nd, 1946.
4: Kreml Hair Tonic and Kreml Shampoo present the new adventures of Sherlock Holmes, starring Nigel Bruce as Dr. Watson and Tom Conway as Sherlock.

0: Now, once again, let's drop in on the famous colleague of Sherlock Holmes, our good friend, Dr. Watson. Good evening, Dr. Watson.
1: And a very good evening to you, Mr. Bell. I'd almost given up hope of your coming tonight.
0: I know it's pretty late, Dr. Watson, but I saw that your light was still on, so I thought I'd drop in.
1: I'm glad that you did, Mr. Bell. Applying the methods of my friend Sherlock Holmes, I would venture a guess that you're on your way home from the theater.
0: Amazing deduction, Dr. Watson.
1: I'll admit to you, Mr. Bell. Isn't that a theater program I see sticking out of your pocket?
0: Of course.
1: Oh, what was the play?
0: Hamlet. Very fine production, too. Have you seen it?
1: No, not lately. But I think I can claim to be one of the very few men in this world to have seen a far older Hamlet than any that you saw performed tonight.
0: An older Hamlet? I don't quite understand.
1: Some 400 years older. You've heard me speak of Professor Moriarty?
0: The arch-villain whom Sherlock Holmes considered his most worthy opponent?
1: Precisely. It all began in the most commonplace manner imaginable. I was walking down the street with Holmes in answer to a completely routine call from Scotland Yard.
2: Hurry up, Watson. Don't lag.
1: I must say, Holmes, that as a medical man, I heartily endorse

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1: Yes, sir. Yes, I'm all right. Quite all right. Very kind of you to come to my assistance.
2: Oh, not at all. I'm a doctor.
1: At least I picked a good spot for my accident. I see there's a pub right across the way. I hope you'll at least let me have the pleasure of standing you a drink.
2: That's the quickest fee I ever received. Lead the way, sir.
1: Two whiskies and sodas, miss.
3: Right, sir.
1: Allow me to introduce myself, sir. My name's Franklin Burley.
2: Oh, and here's my card, Mr. Burley.
1: Not the Dr. Watson.
2: Oh, you mean the little paper I wrote on the common cold in the last issue of the Lancet?
1: I don't know about that, but aren't you Sherlock Holmes' colleague?
2: Yes, I am.
1: God sent you to me, Dr. Watson.
2: Oh, really?
1: I've been wanting to put my problem into competent hands.
2: What do you mean?
1: I didn't stumble in front of that carriage, Dr. Watson. I was pushed. Someone's been trying to murder me.
2: Now, Mr. Burley,
1: I tell you, it's the truth. 2 weeks ago, a wheel came off the carriage that I was driving. A most convenient accident. Last Wednesday, as I was passing St. George's in Hanover Square, an enormous balk of timber fell, missing me by less than a yard.
2: Well, why on earth should anybody want to kill you?
3: Here you are, gent.
2: Oh, thank you.
1: Because I saw it, Dr. Watson.
2: Saw what?
1: I saw the ghost of the Burleys, which no man may see and live.
2: Oh, now, my dear fellow. After all, this is the 19th century.
1: We're a very old family, the Burleys. Not nobility, but just as old, just as proud, and just as poor. My father left me two inheritances. The magnificent Burley Library, which has been in our family for over 300 years. And the Burley Ghost. Oh, you needn't look at me like that. I'd always scoff, too, when I heard tales of the ghost. But a week ago, I saw it in the library.
2: Very well, Mr. Burley. And may I ask whose ghost it's supposed to be?
1: The original collection of books in the library was stolen from an abbey expropriated by Henry VIII. When the abbot resisted, he was killed, and it's his ghost that, according to legend, haunts the library.
2: I don't suppose you could describe the ghost.
1: That's where you're wrong, Dr. Watson. I saw it, or him, if you prefer, quite clearly. He was extremely tall, very thin. His forehead a high, pale curve, with his eyes two sunken pits of blackness.
2: Gracious me.
1: But most of all, I was struck by the slow, almost hypnotic, constant oscillation of his head from side to side in a manner which I can only describe as curiously and horribly reptilian. You and Mr. Holmes must help me, Dr. Watson. You must. I can see from your expression that you think I'm merely suffering from delusions, imagining persecutions that do not exist, but I tell you, my life is at stake.
2: Mr. Burley, as a medical man, I'll admit that at least you believe you're telling the truth. Tell me, do you live alone?
1: No, my son lives with me. A good enough sort, though I could wish he had a bit more purpose in life. But his wife...
2: What about his wife?
1: When my son was in Ceylon running a tea plantation, he married a half-caste woman. She's utterly strange, a terrible creature. I more than half suspect she's behind everything that's happened.
2: Rather a weird alliance, isn't it, between your ghost and your son's wife? All right, Mr. Burley, I'll speak to Holmes, if that's the only thing that'll set your mind at rest. It won't be the first time that he's driven a ghost back to its lair.

0: No, do stop scraping on that violin of yours, Holmes. I'm trying to tell you about this poor chap's delusions.
1: I assure you, Watson, you've been receiving my closest attention. So your friend Mr. Burley suspects his son's half-caste wife. Go on.
0: Well, that's all there is to it. I promised him that I'd tell you his story, although obviously the poor man is the victim of a persecution phobia.
1: I wonder, Watson. I wonder.
0: Oh, now, really, Holmes.
1: There are certain definite points of interest. That description of the ghost, for instance. Tall, very thin, high forehead, with a constant oscillation of his head in a reptilian manner. Who does that remind you of, Watson?
0: Remind me of? I don't know.
1: Could it be anyone but our friend Moriarty?
0: Good heavens.

0: You're right. And a library of the nature that you describe might well contain treasures worthy of the professor's highly selective interests. I tell you, Watson, it sounds precisely like Moriarty. The inspection of the library in his ghostly guise, followed by the realization that if he's to secure without suspicion the treasures he covets, their owner's death is necessary. Come, come, Watson. Stop lounging in your chair.
1: Oh, but where are we off to?
0: Mr. Burley said he was returning to an ancestral home at the seaside in Cornwall.
1: Yes?
0: We shall join him there. It's been too long since I've crossed swords with such a masterly adversary as Professor Moriarty.

0: I tell you, Holmes, the sea breezes, the salt air, and the sun shining on the water make a man realize that life is worth living.
1: Ah. If you don't stop admiring the surf instead of watching where you're putting your feet along the singularly aimless meanderings of this path, you won't have any life left to live. It's a good 200-foot drop to those extremely unpleasant-looking rocks below.
0: Yes, I see what you mean. Mr. Holmes, look down there. I never realized that those Cornish cliffs are simply riddled with caves.
1: Which no doubt accounts for their popularity with smugglers in bygone days. That and their inaccessibility, except from the sea.
0: The path seems to divide just up there ahead of us. Of course, that fool of an innkeeper didn't tell us which fork to take.
1: No problem, Watson, but not one incapable of solution.
0: And may I ask how you propose to solve it? Deductive reasoning, I suppose?
1: Not at all. I shall merely inquire the proper direction from that boy who seems to be birds nesting behind those bushes.
0: Oh.
1: Here, young fellow.
0: Hi, my lad.
1: Good morning, my boy.
2: I'm not doing nothing. Oh, I shouldn't.
1: Of course not. There's nothing to be frightened of. We simply want to know the way to Burley Manor.
2: Eh?
0: Burley Manor, my boy. To the right or to the left?
2: Oh, you want Burley Manor, eh?
0: That is the impression we are trying to convey.
2: Everybody knows where Burley Manor is.
0: Well, we don't. Where is it?
2: Straight along the path. That way.
1: Pathetic sight. When will our civilization advance sufficiently to produce a race free of such pitiable creatures as that?
0: Oh, I don't know. The boy looks well-fed and happy. Why shouldn't he? Nothing to do but walk round barefoot and climb about the cliffs all day. Seems rather pleasant life. I wouldn't mind being an idiot myself.
3: Jackie, where are you?
1: If you're looking for that barefooted boy, madam, he went off towards the cliffs.
4: Oh, then he wants me back for hours. He hunts birds' nests and eggs. Sell them for a few pennies.
0: A very sound hobby. I used to do a little birds nesting myself when I was a boy.
4: I wanted him to run an errand for me, but it's no matter.
1: The boy told us that we should take this path to Burley Manor, but he seemed a trifle wanting.
4: If you're going to Burley Manor, I will be glad to show you the way. I'm Mrs. Stephen Burley.
0: Good Lord, not the...
1: Your father-in-law invited us down to see his library, Mrs. Burley. May I introduce Dr. Watson?
0: How do you do?
1: My name is Sherlock Holmes.
4: I'm very glad to know you both. Now, if you'll just follow me along the path, it's rather narrow, so I'm afraid we'll have to go in single file.
0: Just attractive girl, eh, Holmes?
1: Quite. Which makes me wonder all the more why she has evidently been weeping.

0: Thirlette, Burley Manor. Impressive looking old place, I must say. They built them to last in those days.
1: I suppose it is impressive. But is it a house which conveys to you an aura of happiness, Dr. Watson?
0: Well, I can't say that I've ever
1: read. There's Stephen now on the terrace.
2: Lila, where the devil have you been?
1: This is Mr. Sherlock Holmes and Dr. Watson.
0: How do you do?
3: How do you do? Glad to know you.
1: Your father asked them down to see the library.
3: The library? Stacks of weird old books in there. Stuff's never been cataloged. Can't make any sense out of it myself.
0: No, it's not my dish of tea either.
3: Felt like reading Hamlet one night. Found some old black letter thing I could barely spell my way through. And from the little I made out, it wasn't even the right form of the play.
4: Really, Mr. Burley? How was that?
3: Oh, it started out with some sort of a prologue. All about ghosts and revenge. Never saw that in Hamlet.
1: Stephen, where is your father? I haven't seen him since I packed his lunch. Has he gone off to the cliffs already?
3: You must have just missed him, Mr. Holmes. He often spends the day browsing about out there. Takes lunch along with him.
4: And he's gone off alone? Which path did he take?
3: The one toward the cliffs. But I don't...
4: Come, Watson. There's not a moment to lose.

0: bushes. I might as well try to hurry through a bramble hedge.
1: I only pray we catch up to him in time.
0: What was all that about Hamlet, Holmes?
1: Only that there is indeed a treasure here, Watson, and one fully worthy of Professor Moriarty's distinguished attention.
0: Treasure? What sort?
1: From Stephen's unseeing description, I deduce that the Burley Library must contain the Hamlet.
0: The Hamlet? What's that?
1: The original play ascribed to Thomas Kyd, upon which Shakespeare based his version. Not a single copy is known to exist in the entire world, Watson. It would be absolutely priceless.
0: Good gracious me. I say, Holmes, look. Up there ahead. I just caught a glimpse of a man's back beyond those trees. It must be Burley.
1: Good. Mr. Burley. Mr. Burley!
0: The wind's blowing towards us. He can't hear you.
1: Hurry up, Watson.
0: We'll catch him beyond that bend in the path. He's just... Great heavens! How appalling! Why, the man's literally blown to bits.
1: As I feared, Watson, we were just too late.
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3: Now, Dr. Watson, what happened when you and Sherlock Holmes found that Mr. Burley had been the victim of an explosion on those Cornish cliffs?
4: Holmes sent me back to the house. As soon as I had reported what had happened, I headed back to the cliffs where I found Holmes standing lost in meditation, his tall, gaunt form silhouetted against the sea. Holmes, I've sent a servant from the house to fetch the police.
5: Good man.
4: What's that you've got there?
5: A few barely identifiable fragments of the lunchbox Burley was carrying. From the marks of the explosion, it is obvious that the bomb was in it.
4: I see. Great Scott, Holmes. Young Mrs. Burley said that she packed that lunchbox.
5: Precisely. And you will observe these footprints leading away here in the softer ground at the edge of the path.
4: Naked footprints. That barefoot boy, the idiot. He saw it happen, was frightened by the explosion, and ran away in a panic.
5: You'll notice how smooth the footprints are.
4: Smooth?
5: Never mind. There's little we can do now but await the police. And I doubt if it'll be long before they arrest a murderer. I should like to suggest, Superintendent Maddox, that you broaden the course of your inquiries.
6: If you don't mind, Mr. Holmes, I'll conduct my questioning in my own way.
5: Not at all, Superintendent.
4: What a rude fellow.
6: Now, Mrs. Burley, it'll be a lot better for you if you help me instead of hindering me.
7: I've been trying to answer your question, Superintendent. All only a fool could fail to see where they're leading.
8: Now, Lila, the superintendent's only trying to find out the truth.
7: Very well. I'm innocent. And if all you want is the truth, you shall have it. I hated my father-in-law, and he hated me.
8: Lila, don't say any more.
7: And that isn't all. All the gossip you picked up from the servants this afternoon is true, Superintendent. My husband and I quarreled this morning. Quarreled bitterly. Stephen talked of divorce. His father's constant pressure has made him so confused that he no longer knows his own mind.
8: That's not true, Lila. I still love you.
7: So if that's what you wanted to know, Superintendent... Yes, I'm glad he's dead. I hated him. I hated him.
6: I think that'll be quite enough, Mrs. Burley. I shall have to take you with me to the chief constable. The charge is murder.
8: Oh, you're crazy, Maddox. My wife didn't kill my father. The fact that she's told you all these things should be proof enough.
6: I'm sorry, Mr. Burley. I've got to do my duty as I see it. Come along, Mrs. Burley.
7: Very well. I'm ready.
8: I'll come along with you, my dear.
7: No, darling. Stay here and help Mr. Holmes in any way you can. That's the best way for you to help me.
4: She's quite right, my boy.
6: Now, come along, Mrs. Burley.
8: Mr. Holmes, I'll offer you any sum you wish to clear my wife.
5: Your father was my client. I already have a duty to find his murderer.
8: And you think that Lila...
5: I think the superintendent would have arrested her twice as quickly if he had known of the other possible motive. That in revenge, she had conspired with Professor Moriarty against your father.
8: Then you're leaving. You won't help me.
5: There are loose ends to clear up, Mr. Burley. I must send Dr. Watson on an errand. As for myself, my first objective is to inspect the famous Burley Library.

0: I brought you some sandwiches, Mr. Holmes. You've been in here for hours.
1: I'm afraid I've rather lost track of time.
0: Have you found what you wanted?
1: I did not find it. And nothing could be more significant than its absence. There is no sign here, Mr. Burley, of the black letter Hamlet which you described.
0: Well, that's funny. I distinctly remember that...
2: Ah, there you are, Holmes.
1: Any luck, Watson?
2: No, not a bit. I missed my supper and had a wild goose chase for my pains.
1: You mean you couldn't find the half-witted boy?
2: Checked every house in the village. He's nowhere about.
1: I'm afraid he will never return.
2: Dead? You mean you think that he saw too much?
1: I mean, Watson, that the person who planted that bomb also murdered that poor boy. If it could happen...

0: Here, Watson, hold that lantern over my shoulder, close to the ground. This moonlight isn't quite strong enough to... Ah, that settles it.
1: What is it?
0: This overturned pebble. See? The underside is still moist and discolored. Someone has been here very recently.
2: I must say, Mr. Holmes, I don't believe there's another man on Earth who could have brought us to this spot in the dark. By these minute indications you've discovered...
0: Quite elementary, my dear Mr. Burley. At all events, our tracking's at an end. This path seems to lead right down the face of the cliff.
1: If you call it a path, where the devil does it lead to?
0: If you look over the edge of the cliff...
1: Look over here?
0: Careful. It's a 200-foot drop to those rocks below. You see a dark opening some 40 or 50 feet down?
2: One of the caves.
0: Precisely. And except for this extremely precipitous and presumably unknown path, a cave completely hidden and inaccessible save from below by way of the water. Come on.
1: Dark in here. Look out, it's slippery. Careful, Holmes.
2: Look out for loose rocks.
1: Oh, blasted. I nearly ripped my ankle.
0: Look out, that boat is loose.
1: Good heavens, I just missed me.
0: What price the brisk sea breezes now, Watson?
1: I wish we were back in Baker Street.
0: There. The worst bit's over. Here's the cave.
1: It's larger than it seemed from above.
0: Hold that lantern high above your head, Mr. Burley. This cave extends back quite a distance, apparently. Ah, there's something white beside those rocks.
1: Good gracious me, some sandwiches.
0: Precisely. The remains of your father's lunch, Mr. Burley.
2: But I don't understand.
0: And how here, do... unless I'm greatly mistaken, in this pile of books, we shall find the missing Hamlet. Ah, yes, just as I thought. Follow me, Mr. Burley. Keep that lantern high enough so that I may see what's ahead of us.
1: What the dickens are you doing with a revolver in your hand, Holmes?
0: I expect to find it of use at any moment, Watson. Ah, the end of our road.
2: It's my father.
1: It's Burley. He's asleep.
2: But he's wearing Jackie's clothes.
0: Precisely. Wake up, Mr. Burley. No, none of that. I've got you covered.
3: What's the meaning of this?
0: A very clever plot, Mr. Burley. You so hated your half-caste daughter-in-law that you determined to get rid of her before she could bear you a grandchild. Even to the lengths of framing her for your own murder. We said that only she could have tampered with the lunchbox. Obviously, we should have thought, Mr. Burley, only she and you could have done so.
1: Good heavens, Holmes.
2: You mean to say that my father...
0: Under the pretext of some childish game, Burley, you exchanged clothes with that poor boy. We saw him walking along dressed in your clothes. No wonder he didn't answer when I called your name. You watched him as he was blown to bits by the bomb, and then you disappeared.
1: You knew, Holmes, what we'd find here?
0: The bare footprints were smooth, Watson, which should have told me at once that they were the prints of Franklin Burley's feet. The boy Jackie, who spent his days climbing the cliffs, would have had horny, calloused feet. When I realized that, everything fell into place.
1: But the ghost in the library.
0: Pure invention. The accident, which doubtless was simply an accident, introduced Burley to you and suggested that I might prove an unimpeachable witness to his ostensible murder by his daughter-in-law. The story of the ghost was simply an ingenious device to pique my interest.
3: All right, Mr. Sherlock Holmes. As long as you're so smart, answer this question. What can you prove? I'll admit I changed clothes with the idiot. I'll say it was just a game. Then he was killed by the trap that had been meant for me. I was panicked and ran away.
0: Yes, panicked to the extent of bringing your most valuable books with you, Mr. Burley. The sale of which would be a great help in starting your new life. But there's more to it than that. How does the heir of an old but impoverished family do himself as well as you do? How does a country gentleman secure a well-made time bomb? And above all, how is it that you were able to describe Moriarty so precisely in order to tempt me?
3: I know.
0: You're one of Moriarty's henchmen, aren't you? It's always been a trick of his to use the old smuggler's passages in these caves. Perhaps you're even counting on him to complete your plan.
1: Look, Holmes, look. There's a motorboat coming in towards us.
0: There, standing on the prow, that unmistakable thin figure, that oscillating head. It's Moriarty. Get down, Watson, out of sight. Stand up early in the mouth of the cave. Let Moriarty see you in the light, but don't try to warn him. I assure you I won't hesitate to shoot you.
3: You don't dare kill me. You want me as a witness.
4: Moriarty! It's a trap! Sherlock Holmes is here!
1: Moriarty's raising his rifle. He's...
4: Oh!
1: He shot him, Holmes. Moriarty's shot Burley.
5: Better luck, sir.

0: Moriarty has made certain that no one shall turn King's evidence against him.
1: Oh!
2: No, don't try to stand up, man. You're badly hurt.
3: I'm dying. But there'll be no dying words from me for you to use in court. I see where you're looking. You want that Hamlet, don't you, Mr. Holmes?
0: Every scholar, every museum in the world would
3: want it. Well, it's mine. I'll never let it be seen. No one shall have it now. You least of all. I'm dying. And it dies with
0: Look out, Holmes!
4: Burley, stop!
2: Good heavens, he's thrown himself into the sea. He hasn't a chance on those jagged rocks.
0: Yes, and his body will be washed out to sea before we can get down there. Watson, an irreparable loss.
2: Loss? A confounded murderer like that?
0: I was referring to the copy of Hamlet. I'm afraid it's the most shocking loss to English literature since half of Milton's papers were burned by his cook.

0: So Professor Moriarty once again got the better of Sherlock Holmes.
1: Oh, no, only in that he escaped capture, Mr. Bell. After all, Holmes solved the mystery and managed to save the reputation of the young and beautiful Mrs. Burley.
0: That's true, Dr. Watson. Tonight's new Sherlock Holmes adventure was suggested by an incident in Sir Arthur Conan Doyle's story, The Final Problem. Nigel Bruce appeared by permission of California Pictures, Tom Conway through the courtesy of Eagle Lion Pictures. This is Joseph Bell speaking for Kremel Hair Tonic and Kremel Shampoo. This is ABC, the American Broadcasting Company.
2: The adventure of the original Hamlet from November 2nd, 1946. I'm Greg Bell, no relation to Sherlock Holmes announcer Joseph Bell, as far as I know. And I'm next on When Radio Was. We'll make our weekly visit with Bob Bailey as Johnny Dollar and present the finale of The Matter of the Medium Well Done right after this.
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3: From Hollywood, it's time now for...
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5: Good morning, Johnny. This is Carol.
4: Oh, hi, Carol. Sleep well?
5: Johnny, you were so quiet on the way back from the seance last night. I hope it's because Madame Morgana Morgana convinced you of her powers as a medium.
4: How much did you pay her for that seance, Carol?
5: $100.
4: $100? 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
5: I'd love to. 15 minutes?
4: 15 minutes. Goodbye.
5: Oh, and weren't you thrilled to hear the voice of your dead brother again?
4: Yeah. Bye. Except that I never had a brother.
3: Tonight, and every weekday night, Bob Bailey in the transcribed adventures of the man with the action-packed expense account, America's fabulous freelance insurance investigator.
4: Yours truly, Johnny Dollar.

0: 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Following is an accounting of expenses during my investigation of the matter of the medium. Well done. Expense account item 18, 10 cents, phone call to Carol Sharp. Item 19, 10 cents, phone call to Sergeant Randy Singer.
1: Hey, I thought you were coming down here to headquarters this a.m. It's nearly 10 o'clock.
0: As soon as I've had some breakfast, your lab get those films developed for me?
1: They're working on them right now.
0: And did you put a tail on David Sharp?
1: Carol's brother? Yeah. I suppose you know he was over there in the neighborhood of that seance over in Jersey last night.
0: I would have bet on it.
1: Didn't you see him there?
0: No.
1: Well, that's funny.
0: Just keep that tail on him. See you later. Item 20, 1070, long-distance call to the city editor of the Mauchunk, Pennsylvania Herald-Express. For a full half hour, I asked him questions about the Sharp family, about one member of the family in particular. Then, item 21, 585, breakfast for Carol and myself in the coffee shop at the Swank Bell Towers.
2: You must have been impressed, Johnny. You're so quiet. Would you like to see Madame Morgana Morgana again tonight? Johnny?
0: Carol, I think we'll see her today.
2: Oh, but she couldn't. She always says it takes a full day to recover from the shock and strain of a seance. She goes into a deep trance, you know, in order to make the spirits move those little trumpets about and speak through them.
0: Listen, Carol.
2: Yes?
0: You have a brother, David.
2: Oh, David.
0: Why do you say it that way?
2: He's not really a brother. He was just sort of taken in by Mother when his parents died. I'd rather not speak of him, Johnny.
0: The black sheep of the family, huh?
2: Mother insisted on taking care of him. He was only 12 or 13. I've forgotten. Father didn't want to, but he permitted it.
0: Why didn't he want to?
2: Because David's father had been a criminal, and his father before him, even David's mother was... And my father was afraid.
0: Yeah, but blood would tell.
2: Yes.
0: Your father left money to him, along with the rest of you.
2: Yes, he did. But not as much. And David has resented that. But no matter how much he had, he wouldn't have enough. The sports cars, the fast company. Johnny, how did you know about
0: Listen,
2: that?
0: Listen, Carol, I'm an insurance investigator.
2: What?
0: I came down here to look into this matter of your wanting to change the beneficiaries of your policy to cut off your mother and brothers in favor of this medium and Tony Ricardo.
2: Johnny, I hate you for this. Why didn't you...
0: I didn't dare let you know until I found out a few things.
2: This is the most...
0: And I think I have, including the fact that Madame Morgana Morgana, who persuaded you to make the change, is nothing but a clever fraud.
2: No, that isn't true.
0: And I'll prove it to you, if you'll call your boyfriend, Tony Ricardo.
2: Tony?
0: Take him down to the 18th Precinct Police Station, where I'll be waiting for you.
2: But Tony hasn't... You think because his father was a kind of gangster years ago...
0: In Tony's case, I hope blood won't tell. 18th Precinct, both of you.
2: All right, Johnny, we will be there.
3: There you are, Johnny. The picture took last night.
0: Oh, thanks, Randy.
3: Hey, why'd you ever get the idea of using infrared light and infrared film?
0: Anything else, anything that let them know I was taking pictures would have busted up the seance. Hey, look at this one.
3: Yeah, you know, I'd like to publish those. Scare a lot of those phony psychics out.

0: out of business and out of town.
1: Oh, here's the one that
2: Mr. Dollar, we're here.
3: Hi, Dollar.
1: Oh, hello, Tony. Miss Sharp, Mr. Ricardo, this is Sergeant Singer.
2: How do you do?
0: Hi.
2: And now, will you please show us this proof you were talking about?
3: Yes, Dollar. How did you make out, huh?
1: Made out very well, Tony, thanks to a miniature flash camera I had tucked into my pocket last night. I guess you wonder, too, how Madame Morgana Morgana worked her racket.
2: He did not. Tony knows as well as I do that she's completely honest. Like any normal person, he may have questioned the almost miraculous powers of this woman in the beginning. But no trumped-up tricks that you... Where did you get this picture?
1: And look at this one.
2: She's moving that trumpet herself. With a long, kind of extended handle.
1: Extension grip, they call it. She probably hid it in the front of her dress.
2: Oh, no.
3: But these pictures in that dark room,
0: Infrared photography.
2: Maybe she did use one trick. But the voices came from trumpets floating about in the air above our head.
1: Then look at this one. Taken when your father was supposed to be speaking to you.
2: Oh, no. That little trumpet has a long tube on it.
1: Yep. Extending into that curtain doorway at the end of the room where somebody could whisper through it.
2: Oh, this is terrible. And the hundreds, the thousands of dollars I gave her, believing in her.
1: Yep. I'm afraid you were really took. Here. Here's where my dead brother, Richard, spoke to me.
3: The hanging trumpet is over your head.
1: Yep.
2: But how could she know? I didn't tell her. Oh, yes, you mentioned your brother.
1: A completely non-existent brother, Carol.
2: Oh.
1: Made up. Like the dream of you I told you about.
2: And I believed you, too. But how could she find out all those things about me?
0: Miss Sharp, a couple of nights ago, I took Mr. Dollar to a medium that was a bum compared to this one. And she told him all about himself.
1: Have you forgotten what I found out about you and your brothers just in the last 24 hours?
2: Oh, I don't know what to say.
1: Don't try. We've still got to pin this whole thing down. I'm sure this Madame Morgana Morgana wasn't working alone.
2: But who could be?
1: How about it, Tony?
2: No. No, not Tony. Just because his father was... Oh, no, please.
0: Oh, thanks, darling. I got a report here, Johnny. Apparently he's moved again. And you guessed right.
1: Yeah. Then we better get going. Can we use a prowl car?
0: No, but we can get an escort as far as the city line.
1: Then come on, all of you.
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1: Cabby, with his accelerator on the floor, had a ball trailing our escort across town. And we had to hold him down when we finally reached the Jersey side. Randy Singer obviously had no authority over there, but as it turned out, I'm glad he came. When we pulled up to the home of Meta Morgana Morgana, I couldn't help noticing a Studebaker Golden Hawk sticking out from behind the house with a Pennsylvania license. I wasn't the only one to notice it.
2: Johnny, that looks like David's car.
1: I think it is. Come on.
0: Johnny, I'm out of my jurisdiction.
1: Oh, yeah. Maybe you better wait.
0: Yeah.
2: Oh, Johnny, I knew David was bad, but... Oh, I still can't believe it.
1: I know how you feel, Carol, and I'm sorry.
14: Mr. Dollar...
1: Wait a minute.
2: Johnny. Johnny, if you do a thing like this...
1: I'm ready for anything.
14: Look, Mr. Dollar, why don't just you and I go in? If anything happened to Carol, I'd never...
15: Oh, Carol, dear. And Mr. Ricardo and Mr. Dollar.
2: Hello, Madame Morgana.
1: Do you mind if we come in?
15: Why, no. But not for another meeting, of course. The strain of last night's convocation is still with me, I'm afraid.
1: Yeah, maybe you ought to up the price for your next seance. But there ain't going to be no more.
15: Mr. Dollar, I don't
1: understand. Come on, Carol, Tony. We're going to look over that seance room in broad daylight.
15: No, you can't. I won't let you destroy the sanctity of that room.
1: Oh, yes, you will. I'll lay it on the line to you, madam, whatever your name really is. This monkey business of yours has gone far enough. So this is the room.
15: What terrible things you're saying.
1: You take a thing like spiritualism that a lot of honest people believe in and make a dirty racket out of it.
15: Carol, this man is mad. Make him leave this sacred place at once. Carol, what right have you to make such horrible implications?
1: Implications? Those were accusations. Would you like to see how those spirits of yours move trumpets around in the dark?
15: They couldn't be seen.
1: And how those spirit voices suddenly appear out of thin air? Look at these pictures.
15: Oh. How did you get these?
1: I cannot tell a lie. I did it with my little camera. Well?
15: All right. All right, you've exposed me. But there was nothing malicious about it. If you knew the solace, the comfort of mind and spirit these things have brought to the people who come to me.
1: At $100 a crack, sometimes more.
15: Why not? Carol has money. So have the others who come to me.
1: Did you plan to make them all turn their insurance policies over to you? And then contrive to have them suddenly and unexpectedly join their immortal ancestors in the great beyond?
15: No, that wasn't my idea. Oh, I knew something like this might happen.
1: It has happened. Now, where is he?
15: No, I don't know what you're talking about.
1: Your assistant, or colleague in crime would be a better word, who stood inside the curtain door of the seance room and made with the phony voices of the dead, who gave you all the information on Carol, who's probably done a nice little research job on me since my visit last night.
16: Yes, Mr. Dollar.
15: David.
16: I know all about your activity as an insurance investigator and why you're here. But it's not going to do you any good.
1: Oh, put that thing down and give yourself up, David.
14: So you're the one who arranged for me to be a beneficiary of Carol's policy, huh?
16: Stand back.
14: So the suspicion would fall on me when something happened to her?
16: Of course. And give us a chance to clear out. But now it's too late. And now that you've found us out. Well?
15: David, no. The light somebody turned
16: on. Look out, Bella! Look out!
1: You dirty... Pull a gun on me, will you?
16: Easy, Johnny.
1: Control yourself. I'll knock you... Randy.
0: You'll just get up off my chair.
14: Here, the light.
1: But David...
0: When I flicked off the lights, Tony here made a dive for him. Here he is, wrapped up in the corner there.
3: Yeah.

0: I've got his gun.
1: Ooh, you got a mean laugh there, Johnny.
2: Oh, I'm sorry, Randy, but... See, I thought this was out of your jurisdiction.
1: I get curious about comparing your lousy photography with the room itself, Johnny, so I sneaked in the back door. When I saw what was going on, I lost my head, I guess. All right, Dave, up on your feet.
3: Oh, Johnny.
2: Easy, Carol. Better get her out of here, Tony.
0: Yeah, sure.
2: And remember that crack about blood will tell? Well, I think you can prove to her that in your case, at least, whoever said it was all wet. Well, what happens to David Sharp and Madame Morgana Morgana will be up to the courts. It's a cinch she's out of the ghost racket for a while. A long while. And of course, Carol did make a change in her policy to cut off David. Expense account, item 20-something, cab back to New York, hotel bill, and fare back to Hartford, $417.35. Expense account total, $892.90. Oh, and if you don't mind, I'll hang on to that tricky little camera and stuff in case I run into another medium well done. Yours truly, Johnny Dollar.
4: Yours truly, Johnny Dollar, starring Bob Bailey, is transcribed in Hollywood. It is produced and directed by Jack Johnstone, who also wrote this week's story. Heard in our cast were Virginia Gregg, Lawrence Dobkin, Lorene Tuttle, Harry Bartell, Eleanor Audley, Joseph Kearns, Herb Vigran, Junius Matthews, Tony Barrett, and Sam Edwards. Musical supervision by Amerigo Marino. Be sure to join us on Monday night, same time and station, for another exciting story of yours truly, Johnny Dollar. Roy Rowan speaking.

0: The conclusion of The Matter of the Medium, Well Done, from May of 1956. We will debut another five-part Johnny Dollar storyline at the same time and day on your local radio station next week. I'm Greg Bell, and earlier we had Nigel Bruce as Dr. Watson. Well, that British actor worked with Joan Fontaine in a couple Alfred Hitchcock-directed films. I'll name them and wrap up when radio was right after this.
1: I am the Whistler, and I know many things, for I walk by night. I know many strange tales hidden in the hearts of men and women who have stepped into the shadows. Yes, I know the nameless terrors of which they dare not speak.
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1: It was night, but even with the protection of darkness, Max Tyler crouched low on the apartment house fire escape. He was tense, alert, ready to run. And suddenly it happened.
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3: All right, now come on, move. I can let you have it and you'll be another dead burglar. Double-cross, huh? I said move.
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0: Welcome back to When Radio Was. Before we took a break, I was talking about actor Nigel Bruce. I mentioned that British performer, best known for playing Dr. Watson's sidekick to Basil Rathbone's Sherlock Holmes, would also star with Joan Fontaine in two Alfred Hitchcock Hollywood films, the Best Picture winner Rebecca, released in 1940, and from the following year, the psychological film noir thriller Suspicion. I'm Greg Bell, and we're out of time, but hey, remember to visit us online at whenradiowas.com. And until next time, I bid you farewell.
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3: Good morning. I'm Roger White. The BC Wildfire Service reporting the wildfire in the Fairbrother Creek area near Cherryville that was discovered yesterday remains out of control this morning. The fire, believed to be lightning caused, was estimated at 1.5 acres yesterday, with 17 personnel and 2 helicopters actioning the fire. Air tankers were taken out yesterday to battle the blaze, but they were grounded in the afternoon after completing their tasks. Almost 100 new blazes have been sparked across the province over the past 24 hours, with most being attributed to more than 4,000 lightning strikes reported yesterday. Meanwhile, Highway 1 through the Fraser Canyon has been partially reopened after being shut down due to the Brunswick Complex wildfires near Boston Bar. Drive BC says the key highway has reopened between Boston Bar and Lytton with one lane in each direction. A speed reduction is also in effect in the area, where hundreds of properties have been issued evacuation orders or alerts as the Brunswick complex grows to 201 square kilometers. An air quality warning's in place for Vernon, Kelowna, and the Okanagan as wildfire smoke starts to drift into the valley. Environment Canada issued the warning as winds have started to blow in smoke from fires burning southeast of the province and south of the border. The weather agency advises people to reduce strenuous outdoor activity and spend more time indoors, as high smoke levels can pose health risks to people of all ages. And with the temperature soaring to the mid-30s, police are again reminding people not to leave their pets in cars. For a North Okanagan RCMP say vehicles can heat up very quickly, even when they're parked in the shade, creating conditions that can be dangerous for an animal and put them at risk for heat-related illness. Mounties say the safest place for a pet on a hot day is at home, and people are also reminded not to break a window if they see a pet left unattended in a car. Instead, look for the owner and then contact police. In sports, France and England play for third place at the World Cup today in Miami. France lost 2-0 to Spain in Tuesday's semifinal, while England lost 2-1 to defending champ Argentina in Wednesday's other semifinal. Spain and Argentina meet tomorrow afternoon in the World Cup final in East Rutherford, New Jersey. An air quality warning has been continued for today with sunshine and hazy skies. Highs today near 30 with the UV index 7 or high. Clear tonight, lows near 14. Sunshine and hazy skies again on Sunday. Highs 31. Monday, sunshine, highs near 33. That's what's trending. I'm Roger White.
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3: Good morning. I'm Roger White. Almost 100 new blazes have been sparked across the province over the last 24 hours, with most being attributed to the more than 4,000 lightning strikes reported on Friday. Earlier this week, fire officials warned that a weather system was bringing lightning in ideal conditions for starting significant wildfires on BC's dry landscape. Roughly three-quarters of the active fires were sparked by lightning, including the 1.5-hectare wildfire burning in the Fairbrother Creek area near Cherryville, which remains out of control this morning. The BC Wildfire Service says it has a team of 17 firefighters, assisted by two helicopters, battling the blaze today. The air quality may deteriorate as smoke settles over the Okanagan Valley this weekend. A region-wide air quality warning has been issued as wildfire smoke, mainly coming from fires burning in the southeast and south of the border, could settle over Vernon, Kelowna, and the Okanagan. A heat warning also remains in effect, and the city of Kelowna is offering people a place to escape the high temperatures. Cooling centers are being set up at the recreation and activity centers and the libraries, with the city also advising people to spend time in the shade and stay hydrated. The city is also advising people to monitor themselves for signs of heat illness and to check on those who are most vulnerable. A West Kelowna workshop is now a pile of rubble after flames tore through the structure early Friday morning. West Kelowna Fire Rescue were called to the Harding Road area around 4:50 a.m., where crews found the building fully engulfed and launched a defensive attack. Four fire trucks, two safety officers, and the duty chief responded, and crews staying behind through the day to monitor for hot spots. No one was inside the building and no injuries were reported, and the cause of the fire is still unknown. In sports, the Toronto Blue Jays, 7 games below .500 and losers of 3 straight, will look to snap that streak today when they play the visiting Chicago White Sox in the second set of a 3-game weekend series. The White Sox hammered the Jays 12-4 in last night's opener. Right-hander Shane Bieber will get the start for the Jays today, while the White Sox will counter with Davis Martin. Forecast for today, an air quality warning remains in effect with sunshine and hazy skies, highs near 30. The

0: UV index 7 or high. Clear tonight, lows near 14. Sunny skies again on Sunday, hazy, highs near 31. Sunshine on Monday, highs near 33. That's What's Trending. I'm Roger White.
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1: Yeah, come and get your Okanagan weekend. I'm Nick Francois. 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Maybe things you never even realized that you could do in Kelowna through the summertime. 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
1: Despite its popularity, Brian May was originally not a big fan of this Queen song. He struggled with the lyrics at the time because it was about a difficult period in Freddie Mercury's life when the singer was taking lots of drugs and having many promiscuous moments with many different men. However, after hearing the song being played at weddings and parties, he came to appreciate it as representing great joy. I'm Peter Michaels, and that's one thing about one song on OV1039. Tonight.

Just floating away with Queen, Don't Stop Me Now. So some great live music yesterday with the local talent night with Music in the Park. Coming up next week, we've got a tribute to ABBA and Fleetwood Mac, all in one, Arrival and Dreams. It's going to go at 7 o'clock next Friday. Don't miss it. It's free, baby. Ain't nothing like free. OV 1039, Aretha Franklin.

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0: OV 1039 is that.

James Taylor, how sweet it is. Yes, my wife is very sweet to me because she loves me, even when there's simple things that I'm not very good at. For example, she's very patient when we're getting ready for a night out. You know, lots of people joke around and say women take a lot longer than men. I don't necessarily take long to get dressed until it's time to put my shoes on and leave the house, because putting on the dress shoes, I'm going to level with you. I'm not really great at tying my shoes. It takes me a little while. I got to focus up, you know? You know, I got to make the tree trunk. I got to go around the trunk, pull the bunny through the hole, and yank on the ears. I got to think about it as I do it. I'm not just quick with tying the shoes. Is there anything, you know, simple that you're just terrible at? 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It just means you're gifted elsewhere. Love to hear from you. OV 1039 250 980 1039. Here's Neil Young. I'm helpless.

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3: Good morning. I'm Roger White. The BC Wildfire Service reporting the wildfire in the Fairbrother Creek area.

0: area near Cherryville that was discovered yesterday remains out of control this morning. The fire, believed to be lightning caused, was estimated at 1.5 acres yesterday, with 17 personnel and 2 helicopters actioning the fire. Air tankers were taken out yesterday to battle the blaze, but they were grounded in the afternoon after completing their tasks. Almost 100 new blazes have been sparked across the province over the past 24 hours, with most being attributed to more than 4,000 lightning strikes reported yesterday. Meanwhile, Highway 1 through the Fraser Canyon has been partially reopened after being shut down due to the Brunswick Complex wildfires near Boston Bar. DriveBC says the key highway has reopened between Boston Bar and Lytton with one lane in each direction. A speed reduction is also in effect in the area, where hundreds of properties have been issued evacuation orders or alerts as the Brunswick Complex grows to 201 square kilometers. An air quality warning's in place for Vernon, Kelowna, and the Okanagan as wildfire smoke starts to drift into the valley. Environment Canada issued the warning as winds have started to blow in smoke from fires burning southeast of the province and south of the border. The weather agency advises people to reduce strenuous outdoor activity and spend more time indoors, as high smoke levels can pose health risks to people of all ages. And with the temperature soaring to the mid-30s, police are again reminding people not to leave their pets in cars. Vernon North Okanagan RCMP say vehicles can heat up very quickly, even when they're parked in the shade, creating conditions that can be dangerous for an animal and put them at risk for heat-related illness. Mounties say the safest place for a pet on a hot day is at home, and people are also reminded not to break a window if they see a pet left unattended in a car. Instead, look for the owner and then contact police. In sports, France and England play for third place at the World Cup today in Miami. France lost 2-0 to Spain in Tuesday's semifinal, while England lost 2-1 to defending champ Argentina in Wednesday's other semifinal. Spain and Argentina meet tomorrow afternoon in the World Cup final in East Rutherford, New Jersey. An air quality warning has been continued for today with sunshine and hazy skies. Highs today near 30 with the UV index 7 or high. Clear tonight, lows near 14. Sunshine and hazy skies again on Sunday. Highs 31. Monday, sunshine, highs near 33. That's what's trending. I'm Roger White.
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Kind of like a mix between pop and an island vibe with Paola's Never Said I Love You on OV 103.9. I'm Nick Francu. So coming up tomorrow, an extra special day for all those soccer-kicking fans. Yes, FIFA World Cup wraps up. Argentina and Spain going head-to-head. It's anybody's guess as to who's going to win. I've been talking to some of my soccer geek friends, and they said this is such an evenly squared match that it's going to be impossible to pick who's going to win. The only real wild card in all this is the fact that Lionel Messi could just decide to score more goals. And then he will. I don't know, is he actually that good? OV Guarantee with the Beatles. I feel fine.

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Boobar. Ooh, what a feeling. What a rush. I'm Nick Francu. So I mentioned back earlier in July, it went right around our anniversary, that I was hoping that maybe my wife would accompany me for the canyoning adventure. KelownaSummer.com. You can go check this out. We actually did do it. And seriously, it is great for anybody. There's no experience necessary. You just got to be willing. Go give it a try. You might like it. Kenny Loggins, don't fight it.

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Meat Miller flying away. OV1039, so what's that thing that is like pretty standard, like a basic thing that you're just not good at? For me, it's tying shoes. Steve texted in, thanks Steve, 250-980-1039, and he said that he is terrible at cracking eggs. Now, let's reword this a little bit. You're bad at cracking eggs cleanly. How about that? Because we can all crack eggs. You just got to drop the whole carton. They all crack. It's great. But Steve says, I can't eat eggs that don't have shells in them. Every time. Every time. I have a hack for you, Steve. Just drop your egg in the pan and pick the shell up. It comes out perfectly every time.

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3: Good morning. I'm Roger White. Almost 100 new blazes have been sparked across the province over the last 24 hours, with most being attributed to the more than 4,000 lightning strikes reported on Friday. Earlier this week, fire officials warned that a weather system was bringing lightning in ideal conditions for starting significant wildfires on BC's dry landscape. Roughly three-quarters of the active fires were sparked by lightning, including the 1.5-hectare wildfire burning in the Fairbrother Creek area near Cherryville, which remains out of control this morning. The BC Wildfire Service says it has a team of 17 firefighters, assisted by two helicopters, battling the blaze today. The air quality may deteriorate as smoke settles over the Okanagan Valley this weekend. A region-wide air quality warning has been issued as wildfire smoke, mainly coming from fires burning in the southeast and south of the border, could settle over Vernon, Kelowna, and the Okanagan. A heat warning also remains in effect, and the city of Kelowna is offering people a place to escape the high temperatures. Cooling centers are being set up at the recreation and activity centers and the libraries, with the city also advising people to spend time in the shade and stay hydrated. The city is also advising people to monitor themselves for signs of heat illness and to check on those who are most vulnerable. A West Kelowna workshop is now a pile of rubble after flames tore through the structure early Friday morning. West Kelowna Fire Rescue were called to the Harding Road area around 4:50 a.m., where crews found the building fully engulfed and launched a defensive attack. Four fire trucks, two safety officers, and the duty chief responded, and crews staying behind through the day to monitor for hot spots. No one was inside the building and no injuries were reported, and the cause of the fire is still unknown. In sports, the Toronto Blue Jays, 7 games below .500 and losers of 3 straight, will look to snap that streak today when they play the visiting Chicago White Sox in the second set of a 3-game weekend series. The White Sox hammered the Jays 12-4 in last night's opener. Right-hander Shane Bieber will get the start for the Jays today, while the White Sox will counter with Davis Martin. Forecast for today, an air quality warning remains in effect with sunshine and hazy skies, highs near 30, the UV index 7 or high. Clear tonight, lows near 14, sunny skies again on Sunday, hazy, highs near 31. Sunshine on Monday, highs near 33. That's what's trending. I'm Roger White.
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Oh, yeah. Joni Mitchell, a now highly decorated Canadian artist. Not just a musical artist, either. Have you ever seen any of her paintings? Oh, yeah. She's got quite the brush technique, no question. I'm Nick Fransoo. So, being that we're into the summer, you got your option. 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I'm more of a shady guy these days. Did you know the shade of a tree can reduce ambient temperature by like 10 degrees? 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

rules and take it to the limit. So what are those simple things that you're just not good at? There's a couple of people who texted in last month. Jennifer and as well Richard both said that they are no good at whistling. See, now whistling isn't a simple thing. Whistling is actually kind of a weird thing if you think of it. Sure, lots of people can do it, but most people, I would say, can't do it very well. Even those that think they can whistle well can't. Because you need to have that musical ear to hear if you're actually on the right note or I'm hitting the right pitch, you know what I'm saying? So don't feel bad about that one. I do most of my whistling breathing in like this. Stevie Wonder. Oh, it's just musical genius for your Okanagan weekend.

0: Leia,
1: baby, come back. The music sounds so good. It always does on OV1039. If you know the music inside, outside, upside down, make sure you're playing along with Kelowna 10 Karaoke because it could win you some big brown bills. You know what I'm saying? Yeah, they literally have cash on the line with this contest every time they do it. And just recently, this most recent round, you could play along right now, you could win not $200, but $300 cash. Yeah, that's a nice little extra bonus for summertime. 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

G.O. More Than a Feeling. I'm Nick Ransu. Just about ready to wrap things up. Head home to my beautiful wife who loves me so much. She's so patient with me. The other night we were getting ready to go out and I took a little extra time because I had to tie my shoes. I'm not good at it. I can do it. It just takes a little extra thinking. It's one of those things, a simple thing that I never really committed to memory. I'm not very good at it. There are lots of things like that out there. Steve had said that he's not good at cracking eggs. He says he's had to get used to his scrambled eggs having a bit of a crunch to them. Those eggshells, they'll do a number on your teeth, though. Careful. Paul texted in here, and he says he has a problem with going upstairs. He says, almost every time I have to go up a flight of stairs, I trip on one of them. Yeah, that's troublesome. But you know what? Honestly, Paul, look at it as a blessing, because at least it's on the way up and not the way down. Your Okanagan Weekend. BTO, I'm Nick. This is Looking Out for Number One.

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3: Good afternoon. I'm Roger White. The 1.5-hectare wildfire burning in the Fairbrother Creek area near Cherryville remains out of control this afternoon. The fire was one of more than 100 new blazes that sparked across the province over the last 24 hours, with most being attributed to the more than 4,000 lightning strikes reported yesterday. The BC Wildfire Service says it has a team of 17 firefighters, assisted by two helicopters battling the blaze, and that air tankers were also deployed to the fire yesterday. An air quality warning is in place for Vernon, Kelowna, and the Okanagan as wildfire smoke is drifting into the valley. Environment Canada has issued the warning as winds have started to blow the smoke from fires burning southeast of the province and south of the border into the region. The weather agency advises people to reduce strenuous outdoor activity and spend more time indoors, as high smoke levels can pose health risks to all people, as well as lead to poor air quality and reduce visibility. RCMP are urging people not to leave pets in hot cars. Vernon RCMP say parked vehicles, even in shady spots, can heat up quickly, creating dangerous conditions for unattended animals left inside. Police urge people to leave their furry friends at home unless they are specifically going someplace that allows pets inside. RCMP also remind people not to break a window to get at an unattended animal, but instead to look for the owner first and then call police. And an early morning blaze sent West Kelowna firefighters racing to the Harding Road property on Friday, where a workshop was fully engulfed in flames. Crews arrived just before 5 a.m. and worked to bring the fire under control using defensive approaches. The fire was extinguished, but firefighters remained on the scene throughout the day checking for lingering hot spots. Officials say there were no occupants inside the building at the time of the blaze and no injuries have been reported. In sports, it's unclear how much, if at all, smoke from Canadian wildfires will affect the World Cup final between Argentina and Spain on Sunday. Conditions improved in the New York City area and northern New Jersey area on Friday after the air quality was hazardous on Thursday. Rain expected today, and the uncertainty about how much smoke will follow is clouding the forecast for kickoff, which is set for 3 o'clock Eastern Time in East Rutherford, New Jersey on Sunday. An air quality warning continued for this afternoon in our region. Sunshine and hazy skies. Highs near 30 today with the UV index 7 or high. Clear tonight, lows near 14. Sun and haze tomorrow. Highs 31. Sunshine returning on Monday. Highs near 33. That's what's trending. I'm Roger White.
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1: This is the only CCR Top 40 hit that was not written by John Fogerty, and it was their first big hit. The original came from Dale Hawkins back in 1957 and came in at around 2 minutes and 13 seconds. But CCR stretched it out for 8.5 minutes over two parts. Fogerty saying the extended length was to entice a progressive radio station in San Francisco to play it. I'm Peter Michaels, and that's one thing about one song on OV 1039.

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